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1: 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On this show, I'm playing some of the latest American country music songs, so why not me and have a listen? So that now I've said hello to you, it's time to start the show and have music by Carrie Underwood, Chris Young, Clay Walker and the Dixie Chicks. First up, I've got a song from country music's reigning queen, Carrie Underwood. She rose to fame as the winner of the fourth season of American Idol in 2005, and to date she has sold over 27 million singles and more than 5 million albums. This song is the title track of her 2012 album, Blown Away.

That was Carrie Underwood and Blown Away. The next track is by Chris Young, an American country music artist, and this is a song off his third studio album from 2012, Neon.

That was Neon by Chris Young, who in 2006 was the winner of the television program Nashville Star, a singing competition which aired on the USA Network. The next track is by Clay Walker, What's It to You, which reached number one in the US Billboard Hot Country Songs chart. Quite a start to his career. The song I'm playing is from his 2007 album Fall. Here is Clay Walker and Average Joe.

That was Average Joe by Clay Walker. The next track is by the all-female country music band The Dixie Chicks. This song is from 2006. Have a listen to Everybody Knows.

0: That was the Dixie Chicks and Everybody Knows. I'll be back after this short message.
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0: In the next part of the show, I have music by Colin Ray, Confederate Railroad, Faith Hill and Curtis Grimes. Keeping our theme of new country music going, I now have a track by country music artist Colin Ray, who made his debut on the country music scene in 1991. Since then, he has recorded 11 studio albums, and this next song is from his 1991 album, Extremes. Here is Angel of No Mercy.

That was Angel of No Mercy by Colin Ray. My next country music song is by Confederate Railroad, an American country rock band formed in 1987. So I'm going back a few years here. But they continue to play country rock music, and here is their 2007 hit, Please Come to Boston.

That was Confederate Railroad and Please Come to Boston. Next I have American country singer Faith Hill. She is known both for her huge commercial success and her marriage to fellow country star Tim McGraw. Faith Hill has sold more than 40 million records worldwide and accumulated 8 number one singles and number one albums on the US country charts. Have a listen to It Matters to Me.

0: That was In Matters to Me by Faith Hill, which was released in 1995, and it became a number one hit in the US country songs chart. My next country song is from Curtis Grimes, a Texan country music artist. This is his 2012 single, Irresponsible.
1: Was she

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Last night at the Blind Pig Pub. And I said, you know what? There ain't nothing wrong.

0: That was Irresponsible by Curtis Grimes, a 27-year-old singer-songwriter who is pursuing his dream in a Texan country music scene. I'll be back after this short message.
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0: You are listening to some of the latest American country music with me, Colin D, on Cotswold Hospital Radio, broadcasting live to Cheltenham General and Gloucestershire Royal Hospitals. In the next part of the show, I have music by Easton Corbin, Heather Miles, Gary Allen, and George Strait. Next, I have a song from Easton Corbin, a country music singer who released his first album in 2009, and from that album, here's a number one hit, A Little More Country Than That.

That was A Little More Country Than That by Easton Corbin, and that song became a number one hit in the US Billboard Hot Country Songs chart in 2009. The next song is by Heather Mills, the 50-year-old country singer who has released 5 studio albums. I am playing this song with Heather singing with Merle Haggard, No One Is Gonna Love You Better.

That was Heather Miles and Merle Haggard singing No One Is Gonna Love You Better from 1998. The next track is by country music artist Gary Allen. Here is Every Storm Runs Out of Rain.

That was Every Storm Runs Out of Rain, a number one hit in the US Billboard Hot Country Songs chart in 2012, music producer George Strait. Strait is referred to as a king of country and has been called a living legend by some critics. He had his first hit single in 1981, and the track I'm playing is a single from 2011, Here for a Good Time.

0: That was the King of Country, George Strait, and Here for a Good Time. And now I have a short message.
1: During your stay, the hospital's spiritual care chaplaincy team can play a big part in supporting you in your personal values, as well as your spiritual, pastoral, and religious beliefs or needs. 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
0: 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I'm Colin Dee, and I'm playing some of the latest American country music songs. In the final part of the show, I have tracks by Heidi Haig and James McMurtry. Next, I have a Norwegian singer who is the best-selling country singer in Scandinavia and also the mother of four children. Here is Heidi Haig singing a Dwight Yoakam song, Turn It On, Turn It Up, Turn Me Loose.

That was Norwegian country singer Heidi singing a song she released in 2002, Turn It On, Turn Me Loose. Sadly, I've reached the final track of my show, so I'm going to play out with 50-year-old James McMurtry, an American country, rock and folk singer, songwriter, guitarist, bandleader and occasional actor. You name it, he's done it. Here he is with Pocatello.

That was James McMurtry and Pocatello to close this new country music show. I'd like to thank you all for spending the last hour with me, Colin D, and I've been playing some of my favourite new country music tracks. I hope you enjoyed them as much as I did. Everyone here at Coxwell Hospital Radio wishes you a speedy recovery, and I hope you'll soon be back with your families and loved ones. 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

Hello, and yes, you are in tune with Cotswold Hospital Radio, broadcasting to Cheltenham General and Gloucestershire Royal Hospitals. During the next hour, I would like to take you back to 1962 to recall some of the local and international news headlines and to recall some of the sporting events and entertainments that we enjoyed in that year of the swinging 60s.

Tornadoes and Telstar, a number one hit both sides of the Atlantic for this British group in 1962, the year we're visiting. It was the year America and Russia squared up over Russian missiles in Cuba. Astronaut John Glenn was the first man to orbit the Earth. France blocked Britain's entry into the EEC. And in America, Marilyn Monroe died. Voted best single of 1962 in America and best performance by a male singer, Tony Bennett and I Left My Heart in San Francisco.

I Left My Heart in San Francisco. Tony Bennett's sixth million-selling record since his first, which was entitled Because of You, which he'd recorded 11 years earlier in 1951. A song that was not only a hit in Britain for Brian Paul and the Tremolos, but also a big hit for the Beatles, was first recorded by the Isley Brothers in 1962. Twist and Shout.

The Locomotion, a big hit for Little Eva, who was discovered by the song's composers, Jerry Goffin and Carole King, when she was their babysitter, and they heard her singing around the house. Andy Williams released an album in 1962 entitled Moon River and Other Great Movie Themes. The album was in the American bestsellers list for 176 weeks.

0: Yeah, yeah, everybody thinks Carol Miles, she smiles all the time. I don't, and I smiled even less when I had my second child. I remember them saying, complications, you need this emergency blood transfusion. 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You just take it for granted it's there, don't you?
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superb output, his Tijuana Brass and The Lonely Bull. What was happening around the world sports venues in 1962? In boxing, Sonny Liston knocked out Floyd Patterson in the first round of their world heavyweight title fight. British motor racing driver Graham Hill became world motor racing champion. And Brazil retained football's World Cup, beating Czechoslovakia 3-1 in the final.

Only Love Can Break a Heart, Gene Pitney's third million-selling release. Now, Gene was not only recording million-selling records, he was also writing them for others. He's a rebel for the Crystals.

Return to Sender, which Elvis Presley sang in the film Girls, Girls, Girls. Other top films we could watch in 1962 included James Bond meeting Dr. No, the epic Ben-Hur, the Oscar-winning Lawrence of Arabia with Peter O'Toole, the musical Gypsy, and Gregory Peck in the excellent To Kill a Mockingbird. A film released in 1945 gave singer Ketty Lester a hit record in 1962 when she recorded Love Letters, which was the title song from that earlier film.

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1: 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There is also a county-wide network for younger people that meet monthly, as well as having a dedicated Facebook page and virtual network. For further details, contact Louise Reed at the Stroke Association.

Wonderful Land, the top chart single in Britain in 1962, staying at number one for 9 weeks, recorded by The Shadows, who were voted top world instrumental group by readers of the British music papers that same year. Britain in 1962 saw weather forecasters introduce the centigrade scale for their temperature forecasts. The first legal casino, the Metropole, opened in Brighton. Live TV from America was seen for the first time, thanks to the Telstar satellite, and the Liberals won a spectacular election in Orpington. Cliff Richard was still the top British male singer, thanks largely to the hugely successful film The Young Ones.

Cliff Richard and the Young Ones. Cliff was still the number one performer in 1962, but no one was aware of what was just around the corner when, in October, Love Me Do by the Beatles was released. When Jimmy Tarbuck heard it, he apparently told John Lennon they should sell them to the Everly Brothers. The record initially sold just 116,227 copies, but when it was released in the States in 1964, it passed the million mark.

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1: And you're tuned with Cotswold Hospital Radio and the 60s Revisited. And the year 1962. It was the year that English football saw Alf Ramsey, then manager at Derby County, appointed manager of the England team. Tottenham Hotspur won the FA Cup for the second year running.

Ipswich topped the Football League, and in Scotland, Rangers did the double of Scottish Cup and League winners. Yorkshire were cricket's county champions. In horse racing, Larkspur won the Derby and Kilmore the Grand National. Frank Ifield was voted top new singer on the pop scene, and his I Remember You was the single of the year in 1962.

0: Focus Cancer Information and Support Centre is located in the Oncology Unit at Cheltenham General, next to the WRVS shop, and is for patients with cancer and those who care about them. Information is available on all topics relating to cancer. 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We offer 6 sessions of complementary therapy for oncology patients from fully qualified volunteers and arrange monthly makeover workshops called Look Good, Feel Better for women having cancer treatment.
1: If you are receiving chemotherapy or radiotherapy as an outpatient, you can obtain a parking permit from the Focus Centre. For the patient's convenience, the centre also sells anti-nausea organic sweets, greetings cards and nearly new paperback books, as well as donated jigsaws, CDs and DVDs. 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

Booker T and the MGs. Green Onions, the group's first million. Gene Chandler also recorded his first million seller in 1962.

The Duke of Earl. From a duke to a king, the great Nat King Cole had his first record hit in 1944 and his first million seller, Nature Boy, in 1948. 14 years later, in 1962, Rambling Rose was a big hit in Britain.

Nat King Cole. In 1962, Britain and France signed an agreement to build a supersonic airliner, Concorde. Andy Warhol held his first art exhibition, and the magazine Private Eye was launched in Britain. The top-selling single in America during 1962 was another big hit for Ray Charles, I Can't Stop Loving You.

Ray Charles, I Can't Stop Loving You. Before we close our look back at 1962, let's recall some of the shows we could watch on TV. There was Animal Magic with Johnny Morris, Dr. Finlay's Casebook, The Saint starring Roger Moore. There was Steptoe and Son and the police drama Z-Cars. And still running today, University Challenge, with then, in 1962, Bamber Gascoigne asking the questions. November saw the first broadcast of the satirical That Was the That Was. One of the American stars touring Britain in 1962, the tune might have seen, was Bruce Chanel.

Bruce Chanel and Hey Baby. Well, I hope you've enjoyed this look back at 1962, and I hope it brought back some pleasant memories for you.

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1: Well, Ron Manager, once again, the pace and tempo of that first half totally dictated by the boy wonder, Ryan Giggs.
2: Ryan Giggs, you know.

0: Giggsy, isn't it? Hmm? 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Hmm? Oh, Ryan-y Giggsy Wiggsy, isn't it? You know, marvellous.
1: Is he the new George Best?
0: Is George Best the old Ryan Giggs? You know, but Giggsy Wiggsy, precocious talent, isn't he? Hmm? Oh, got it all, you know, speed, acceleration, sweet left foot, all the tricks, you know, the dummy, the drop of the shoulder, oh, the shimmy, the nutmeg, jiggery pokery, your hocus pocus, abracadabra, I want to reach out and grab you. Steve Miliband, Spin Doctors, oh, very similar.
2: Thank you, Ron. Now, Tommy, it's interesting to see the diamond formation being used again.
0: Diamond formation? Does anyone really know what that is? I mean, at least you knew where you were with Alf Ramsey and his wingless wonders, you know. 442-424-433-0898-654-3 phone double glazing.
2: Well, you've lost me there, Ron. Not sure I know that particular formation. But, Tommy, do we need a structured game? Just look at the Brazilians.
0: Oh, those Brazilians, you know, circa 1970. Broke the mould, didn't they? You know, theory out the window. Free expression of football. Uncategorisable. Is that a word? It is now. You know, far cry from the English game, isn't it? Small boys in the park, jumpers for goalposts, rush goalie, two at the back, three in the middle, for the front, one's gone home for his tea, beans on toast, possibly, don't quote me on that, marvellous.
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0: Well, I think I've made the bravest decision of my life.
1: You are going to give that plumber your credit card number, are you?
0: No, not that. No. It's something more personal.
1: Oh, yeah.
0: Listen, I've decided to become a woman.
1: Well, but what about... I mean, what about your wife?
0: No, she's already a woman.
1: I know that. Yeah. Blimey. What I'm saying is, what does she think about it?
0: Oh, what does she think? Well, you can imagine the scene, can't you?
1: Well, I can, yeah.
0: On Friday night, her slinging the pots and pans. You never come near me or the kids again.
1: I can just imagine it, yeah.
0: So I never really got the chance to tell her, to be honest.
1: Well, I don't know, mate. I don't know what to say. Why? Why now?
0: I don't know why, but I just, for some years now, I have this feeling that inside this man's body, there's a woman's body struggling to get out.
1: Oh, that's a bit of a turnaround, isn't it?
0: How do you mean?
1: Well, in the old days, it was the other way around, wasn't it? There was this woman's body with the body of a man struggling in.
0: Oh, I see, yeah. Can I ask you something, though, here? Would you mind very much? Decided to call myself Russell.
1: Russell's a man's name.
0: Is it?
1: Yeah, there's no... You can't go poncing around in flowery blouses calling yourself Russell, can you?
0: Well, Russell Grant does.
1: No. It's got no.
0: Well, all right, well, call me Jane, then.
1: Jane?
0: Jane Russell.
1: Yeah. All right, then, Jane, look.
0: Yeah, what?
1: Jane.
0: Yes.
1: Have you really thought this through?
0: Well, don't be stupid, of course I've thought it through. You don't think I've undertaken this lightly, do you?
1: Well, I mean, can you afford the operation?
0: Operation?
1: Well, how did you think you were going to become a woman without an operation?
0: I don't know. I just thought I'd put on a wig and be crap at parking.

0: Yes? Secure for tonight, is it?
1: Mr. Faulty, may I introduce Richard Turner?
0: I'm sorry?
1: He's a friend of mine.
0: Oh, you know each other, do you? Just passing through, are you?
1: There you go. See you tonight.
0: Yes. Oh, we've opened a library, have we? How nice. Please don't leave on my account, Mr. Turnip.
1: I'm sorry.
0: Now, look here, Polly.
1: We were just saying...
0: I mean, what sort of a place do you think this is? A massage parlour? I mean, we are running a nice, respectable hike... I'm sorry, did I say something funny?
1: No, I was just looking...
0: No, obviously I said something frightfully comic.
1: No, it's just the heat.
0: Oh, well, so long as I amuse the staff, I mean, that's all I'm here for.
1: Oh, I'll just take these in, shall
0: one
1: I?
0: Other thing, Polly, I'm afraid we've abandoned the idea of the topless afternoon teas, so if you wouldn't mind a changing before you go in where people may be trying to eat.
1: I was going to.
0: And Polly, would you come back here, please?
1: I'm on form tonight. Yes, Mr. Faulty.
0: I know these kind of drawings are considered decent at art school. Would you please not leave them lying around on display at the reception?
1: I'll put them away when I've got some clothes on.
0: I mean, really.
2: Hello, Faulty Titties. Yes, yes. Oh, it's you, Audrey, yes. Oh, he's left you again, has he? Oh, dear. Oh, dear. How sad. Yes.
0: Oh, good evening, Major. Yes, I'll be with you in just one moment. Yes, well, I'll get her to call. Yes, well, keep your pecker up. Bye.
3: Hello. We booked a room.
2: Have you?
4: Yes, a double one.
3: The name is...
0: One moment, please.
3: It's a nice suit.
0: What? I thought you said something.
3: No.
0: Are you all right?
5: Yes, thank you.
0: Are we ready?
3: I think we are, yes.
0: Well, may I have your name, please?
3: Well, yes, it's Bruce.
0: Mr. and Mrs. Bruce.
2: That's right.
5: Is it a double bed?
0: I beg your pardon?
5: Has our room got a double bed?
0: A double bed?
5: Yes.
0: Well, we've only got one double bed. I mean, you want that?
3: Oh, very much indeed, yes.
0: Well, I'll have to put you in number 12, then.
3: All right.
0: Well, I mean, what? Oh, never mind, yes. Right.
5: Has it got a breeze?
0: Has it got a breeze?
5: Well, is it airy?
0: Well, there's air in it. I mean, what?
5: There's a letter for me.
0: What?
5: There's a letter for me there.
0: No, there isn't.
5: Yes. Jean Wilson.
0: Jean Wilson, is this you?
5: Mm-hmm.
0: Now, what's going on here? Well, I can't give you a double room, then.
3: Oh, Lord.
0: It's against the law.
3: What law?
0: The law of England. Nothing to do with me.
3: Nothing to do with you?
0: Nothing at all. I can give you two singles if you like, but...
6: And now I'm off to paint the town red.
0: Thank you so much.
6: Well, perhaps I'll see you later this evening?
0: Yes, my wife and I will be up till quite late tonight, thank you.
3: I don't believe a word. Excuse me. We'll have two singles, then, if that's all right with the police.
0: Two singles, certainly. Now,
5: next to each other.
0: Next to each other. Oh, dear, we can't do that. What a shame.
5: Good evening.
3: Good evening.
5: A double, is it? We'd like a double.
0: Two singles, dear, not married. Now,
5: what?
0: Nothing, dear, I'm dealing with it.
5: Well, 17 and 18 are free. You'd have to share a bar.
0: No. Oh, Audrey called. I'll handle it. George has left her again.
5: Oh, no.
0: Now, we've got one on the first floor, one right up at the top.
5: Shall I deal with this, Basil?
0: I'm dealing with it, dear.
5: No, dear, that's all right. Now, you wanted two singles.
0: I said I'd deal with it.
5: Do you mind sharing your bathroom?
0: Look, I was here first.
5: Well, my turn now, then.
0: I fought the Korean War, you know. I killed four.
6: I used to poison them.

0: How are you?
1: It's that kiss. Ever since that kiss, I've been feeling all churned up.
0: Yeah, my tummy's been feeling a bit dodgy too.
1: And I've decided I need a woman. Only I don't want to pay for it. And I reckon the only way to get a woman is to marry one. So I was wondering, how about it?
0: Sorry, Owen. Sorry, for one insane moment there. I thought you were proposing to me.
1: I am.
0: Right, yes, I see.
1: I know I'm not much of a catch, but then you're not getting any younger yourself.
0: Thank you.
1: And though I'm not rich, I have got a bit of money, not to mention what I might get for that jigsaw. Also, I've been told that old stamps that have got something wrong with them are very rare. So I thought I might sell this one. You see that flaw?
0: Yes, you've drawn a moustache on the Queen's face.
1: I'm not Spid. And I wouldn't expect you to do a lot around the farm. Except, of course, when the cows get the squits, in which case they produce it. I'm pretty confident I could satisfy you in the bedroom, because, quite frankly, I'm so desperate for it that I could keep going for months on end.

0: this is romantic stuff.
1: I don't expect you to give me an answer now. I know you women like to think about things when it comes to romance. You're different from us men. You've got smaller brains.
0: Well, now I feel very special.
1: So I'll come back later and you can say yes then and make me the happiest man in the world. Well, apart from Chris Akabusi, that is. He's always happy. I've only got to say hello and he's laughing. But I'll be pretty damn happy, I can tell you. So, I'll see you later then, Mrs. Newitt. My little love bucket.
2: What did Mr. Newitt want?
0: He's asked me to be his wife.
2: That is brilliant! I'm so happy for you. And you're the vicar! You can do your own wedding service. Geraldine, do you take this man to be for your lawful wedded husband? I do. Mr. Newitt!
3: Shut up! I don't want to marry Mr. Newitt.
2: Why? What's wrong with him?
3: How long have you got? His breath smells like nerve gas. That gel he puts on his hair, that is actually lard. If I was looking for charm and good conversation, I'd sooner marry a courgette. Other than that, I'm sure he's gorgeous. It's just... I don't love him.
4: Oh, he's terrible, Geraldine. Don't do it, please. Don't do it.
3: No. I'm not going to do it. The point, please. Next time I see him, I'm just going to have to be very honest and just say that I can't marry him.
4: Oh, my God! I hit my nose.
3: Right. Answer the door, Alice. It's just a question of being mature and grown up and adult and mature.
4: Oh, hello. Come on in. The vicar's in the living room. Oh.
3: So, Frank, Jim, how can I help you?
5: We want to put a notice in the parish newsletter.
3: Oh, thank goodness.
5: See if you can spot my little joke.
3: Right. Want to have a go at Bell? Then come along to St. Barnabas and let us show you the ropes.
5: Show you the ropes. Get it? It's very funny because it shows you the ropes as in the actual ropes that ring the bells.
3: I know.
5: And it is also show you the ropes. As in teach you the ropes of bell ringing.
3: Yes.
5: Show you the ropes.
3: Yes, I promise you, I do understand.
2: I don't get it.
5: Will you see it?
3: No! Actually, there is something you two could help me with if you'd like to just sit down. Now, you're going to think this is completely crazy and totally ghastly. Oh. But Owen, I've had my hand up more cow's botties than James Herriot knew it, has asked Moir, sophisticated, glamorous vicar of this parish, to be his wife.
6: Well done, vicar. Off the shelf at last.
3: No, you don't understand. I'm going to turn him down.
7: Did you hear that?
3: And you chaps know him much better than me, and I don't want to hurt his feelings. I need some reassurance that he won't be too upset, yes or no?
5: No.
3: Good.
5: You see, he's known so much sorrow and tragedy, a bit more won't hurt him.
3: Sorrow and tragedy?
7: Yes, you know his brother drowned himself.
3: Oh, no, I didn't know that.
5: Yes, it was all over some nonsense with a girl. She wouldn't marry him. Well, he dumped himself in the river.
7: But Owen's quite different. Owen takes after his father, and he was a much more cheerful...
5: Till he shot himself. Because he had good reason to shoot himself, because his wife had just left him. Yes, and he'd already lost both his parents. Right. Because, you see, when his mother tried to leave, his father shot her.
3: Well, thanks very much, guys.
6: Oh, not at all, Vicar. Come along, Jim. Good.
3: I think I'll just top myself now. Save Owen the bother.
5: Show you the ropes.
3: Oh, Alice. What am I going to do?
4: Well, I have got one thought. When my mum's got, like, a really difficult problem to deal with, like, oh, I don't know. Well, like choosing her lottery numbers. She always has a little drink beforehand, you know.

0: calm her nerves?
1: No, I don't think so. I think I can deal with this problem without having to drink myself into a stupid tinker stupor. Thank you. Actually, being a priest does equip you for dealing with this kind of complex human dilemma.
0: Oh, good. Well,
1: oh, yes. Now I'm thinking clearly. Owen, I would love to marry you, but I'm already married. Gordon Brown, the Chancellor of the Exchequer. No, you're not by that. Owen, I would love to marry you, but I'm not the woman for you. In fact, I'm not a woman at all. I'm one of the lobster people from planet Neptune. Oh. Owen.
2: I've come for your answer.
1: Owen, I would love to marry you.
2: Oh, thank you.
1: No.
2: I'll go and get the condom.
1: Owen, I haven't got to the butt bit. Owen, I would love to marry you, but I can't.
2: Oh, why?
1: Because I don't love you. You're a good man, Owen, and I'm sure there's a very suitable woman out there for you somewhere. A nice, insatiable woman with no sense of smell. But that woman isn't me. Promise me you're not too upset.
2: Well, I don't know exactly how upset I am.
1: But not so upset that you go and commit suicide or anything like that.
2: Well, I haven't decided. Before I do, you've got to answer me one question.
1: Oh, anything.
2: Right. Have you been drinking?
1: Have had one little drop secured, yeah.
2: Because if there's one thing I can't stand, it's a woman who drinks. So the answer to your question is no, I'm not in the slightest bit upset at all. In fact, I'm very grateful to you for saving me from marriage to a disgusting old lush who smells of gin from dusk till dawn. Madam, I bid you farewell, you revolting old soak.

0: Sunday morning, the first day of a new week. I'm going to have a nice little potter about in the garden where the insanities of life can't possibly upset me. Even though Woman's Own is giving away a free gift pack of human organs with every issue this week, I'm not going to let it put my blood pressure up because life is too short. Are you coming to help me clear up the shed later?
1: As soon as I've got the dinner on.
0: Gorgeous. The sort of day that actually makes you glad you're alive.
2: Oh, God, I wish I was dead. Whose bloody bees are they?
3: How do I know whose bees they are? What are they supposed to have? Little collars with their names and addresses printed on.
0: There are millions of them. Where the hell do they come from?
3: I do know. Why do you keep asking me?
0: Who else is there to ask in here? Hello, David Attenborough. I'm sorry to trouble you. Do you think you could answer a few questions for us?
3: I know where they came from.
0: Where?
3: Mr. Parcel, corner of Coker Street.
0: Who?
3: He was thinking of taking up beekeeping, I remember now.
0: Hasn't done a very good job of it, has he? Based on the principle that the idea of beekeeping is to get some bees and keep them, not unleash them in the general public like the seven plagues of Egypt. Back it off, the lot of you! Go on, get away! This is my bloody shed! You'll get the bloody hell out of here!

0: one getting under the door there. Look, there he is.
1: Stand back. You little bastard. Come here with you. You beaty do think you are.
2: Victor, he's a piece of dead moss.
1: Don't pick it up.
2: All right.
0: Looks like a bee from the distance.

0: even as if we can get a message out to anybody.
1: Saying what?
0: Saying what? What the hell do you think it would say? Send more bees? That would be a start. Be in here for the rest of our lives.
1: No. Mrs. Allthorpe stares out of her bedroom window every half hour of Sunday. She'll see them. They'll ring for help. We'll be out of here in no time.
0: 3.5 hours. 3.5 hours.
1: If you're going to lie there saying 3.5 hours all night, I'm sleeping in the spare room.
0: 3.5 hours of absolute death.
1: Well,
0: 3.5 hours of absolute death.

0: Now, this machine is going to change our lives.
1: Good.
0: Yes, it's top of the range, this high tech.
1: Yeah, you can see that by all them lights.
0: Yeah. I don't know how we've managed so long without one.
1: Nor do I. What is it?
0: What is it? It's a videotape recorder, isn't it? It's got a little computer in it and everything. When you go on your holidays, this thing will record all your programs for you.
1: Amazing.
0: Yeah, nothing but the best. Yeah.
1: How does it know you're on holiday?
0: You send it a postcard, don't you? You know, you program its little computer, don't you, you daft old... Oh, come on, what's the matter with
1: no
0: you?
1: No luck, eh?
0: No, it's all right, Uncle. I'll get the hang of it. It's just, you know, it's just when it comes to technological things, normally I'm a natural. I've just got to get used to all its, you know, its functions and its modes.
1: I thought the bloke you bought it from said an idiot could work it.
0: Yes. Yes, that's right, yes. Rodney! Shake a leg, it's gone 6 o'clock.
2: Yes, all right. Keep the noise down, will we?
0: Good blimey, look at the state of that. I've seen blokes crawl out of potholes looking smarter than that.
1: You got him back last night, son. Out with that little bird of yours. What's her name, Cassandra?
3: That's right.
1: That takes me back. I used to go up there whenever I was on home leave. I saw some of the best here, Rodney. Yeah, yeah, yeah. You ever heard of John Barber Ollie?
0: Yeah, of course I have.
1: Sir John was one of the greats.
0: Yeah, Barber and Ollie were pretty good, I know.
1: I saw them all, Rodney. Adrian Bolt, Sir Malcolm Sargent. Wonderful times. Who'd you see?
2: Eric Clapton.
1: Eric Clapton? He's a new one on me. Yeah. Yeah, Del Boy's got a new video recorder.
2: Oh, yeah. Yeah, there was a very interesting article in the paper the other day. Huh? Did you know that Taiwan is the only country in the world that don't have any rubbish dumps? They just send it all to in.
0: Oi, oi, oi, that's enough of that. This is none of your Taiwan junk. This was made in Formosa.
1: But Formosa
2: Albert,
1: is...
2: please, don't confuse the issue.
0: He's what?
2: He's one of the world's leading manufacturers of audiovisual equipment.
0: And video recorders.
2: And video recorders.
1: Do you want some breakfast, Del?
0: No, thanks, Albert. Breakfast is for wimps.
1: Rodney?
2: Yeah, I'm starving.
0: Well, you know where I was last night whilst you was up at the Albert Hall? You know, head-banging and all that? I was having a drink with the managing director of the Advanced Electronics Research and Development Centre.
2: Didn't that used to be Ron's Cash and Carry?
0: Yeah, that's right, but he changed the name. Yeah, that bloke has come on a bundle in the last few years. That man is at the front of new technological frontiers. He's got a Queen's Award for Industry plaque and all.
2: Yeah, I know. I was there when you sold it to him.
0: Yeah. Well, exactly. We both know it's a schneid one, don't we? But the punters don't. They're impressed by the image. And that's what modern business is all about today, Rodney. It's about image. You see, the right appearance can fool the customer, right? Now, take me, for instance. I am a perfect example.
2: But you look exactly what you are.
0: You know, it's like me aluminium briefcase there, me Mercedes keyring, me Filofax. When people see these things, they know exactly what I am.
2: It is a bit of a giveaway, isn't it?
0: Better than a mason's handshake, bruv. You take me jewellery, see? Now, a half-sovereign ring can say an awful lot about a bloke.
2: Combined with a medallion, it speaks volumes.
0: See, now we're talking the same language, aren't we, eh? See? That's what... Albert, just a minute. You stay there. Just stand there. Now then, Rodney, as you see him standing there, what is the first thing that comes to your mind?
2: Well, have I got bloody cornflakes again?
1: It's cause I can't get any food in that full up with tomatoes he bought last week.
0: It's all right, I'm going to get rid of them today, you know. No, this says, here is a man who's worked hard all his life for an honest crust. Here is a man of strong principles. Here is a man you can trust. You see what I'm saying? You see how easy it is to fool people? All you've got to do is have the right image.
2: Are you saying I've got to get an image?
0: No, what I'm saying is you've got to get rid of one. You see, you take a look at me, you see, I wear a trendy trench coat, Gordon Gecko braces. You wear a lumberjack's coat and Gordon Bennett boots. My image says I'm going right to the top flat out. Your image says I'm going back to bed because I'm shagged out. You've got to learn to be dynamic, Rodney. You must be dynamic, you see. That's what
2: yes,
0: it is.
2: All right.
0: I was a bit dynamic last night over Ron's cash... over the Advanced Electronics Research and Development Centre. I was where the big business opportunities occurred, and I was in a position to snap them up.
2: And what exactly did you snap up?
1: That video recorder.
2: Financial Times index must have gone through the roof.
0: No, I didn't just buy one of them, did I? I bought 50 of them. The rest of them are in the garage. Guess how much I paid? Only 50 quid each.
1: But that's $2,500. Where you get $2,500 from?
0: I didn't know. I got them on the knock. You know, buy now, pay later. When I sell them, Ronnie will get his money.
2: 50 quid each? Well, they've got to be hooky.
0: They are not hooky. Now, the reason why they're so cheap is that because they come from...

0: a consignment where the manufacturers put in the wrong operating instructions.
1: Oh, great. So how are you going to operate a video recorder with the instructions for a sandwich toaster?
0: I'm not, you are.
2: Well, you're the one who's taken a diploma course in computer science. Again.
0: Yes. Right, so programming a silly little thing like that ought to be a doddle for someone of your talents.
1: Yes, all right, I'll do it for you.
0: Good boy, good boy. You know it makes sense. Listen, I want you to record a programme for me on ITV called City News. It's all about mega-powered business, Wall Street, big bangs and all that.
1: You on it?
0: You know, I think a surgical collar will suit you. Talking about suits, I want you to wear yours today. I want you to look really snappy for the punters, you know, with it. We've got a high-profile image.
1: The only thing we've got as high is his flat. Right.

Ladies and gentlemen, it is my pleasure now to propose a toast to the bride and groom. These two young people are the full flower of their love. I know that Arthur has made a good father, will make a good father. As the past

0: The next six, the future. Brochure. He brings to Alice love, respect, and an income of 6,000, an income with which to support her. And he has already shown that he can put her in the family way. The family way of life to which she has been accustomed. Now, we drink to Arthur, as he's always drunk to us. And my lady wife and myself consider ourselves well rid of any fears we may have had apart. Ever since our Alice brought him home, he's had away with him, which has endeared as himself to us. And I'm so glad he's agreed to marry Alice. As she was expecting him too. These two young people, always on the verge of married life. She's absolutely full of hope. And I'm sure it'll come out all right. And him. Known and revered in the neighborhood. A man of substance and lecturing at the college in the evening. But that's not all. May we raise our glasses for much success to Arthur with a bridesmaid. Have a handout. As the car waits to rush her to the maternity, to their maternal home. In conclusion, your mother and I wish you a happy and secret honeymoon. May you thoroughly enjoy your confinement.
1: And that's it for this edition of the Comedy Hour. On the comedy front today, we've heard The Fast Show, Smith and Jones, Fawlty Towers, The Vicar of Dibley, One Foot in the Grave, Only Fools and Horses, and of course The Two Ronnies. Musically, we've heard from Billy Joel, The Corrs, Eric Clapton, Chris de Burgh, Elton John and Pavarotti, The Bee Gees, and we go out with Pink Floyd. It's been great having your company today. Take care of yourselves till we meet again. Bye-bye.

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Nils Lofgren. Nicolette Larson. My sister Astrid Young.

thank you all. I'd like to thank the folks from MTV for putting this together. It's a good time.

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1: Hello and welcome to the Golden Years. 60 minutes of pure nostalgia as we take you back to 1963.
2: Is the world getting warmer? That seems a hell of a question on the tail end of our blizzard. But here in the Canadian Arctic, young scientists are measuring the flow of glaciers to find if the ice cap is moving south or retreating north. Because that's what will govern the climate of the Northern Hemisphere in the long run. The men on this chilly survey are students of McGill University, putting comfort behind them in the interests of knowledge. They take some of their readings every 6 hours, day and night. At some times of the year, at this latitude, there's sunshine 24 hours a day, so the sun recorder can face both northern and southern arcs. The conclusion seems to be that the ice is retreating, but more slowly than was at first thought. So our part of the world should get warmer. Two sets of woolies at the same time if it goes on like this. They say it was the worst blizzard we've had for more than 80 years. I'll have to ask me dad. There were the usual claims to have been the region hardest hit. In Bristol, they say it was undoubtedly the best country. So much snow fell in so short a time, nobody quite knew how to cope it. Motorists were advised to leave cars at home. Some couldn't, some wouldn't. Railways, on the whole, kept going well. Back in London, it wasn't very much better. A thaw turned the streets into canals of slush. It almost made your heart bleed to see all the poor people at the bus stops. Those of us who are here in 80 years' time will still remember the blizzard of 63.
3: 40 years old, only done 3 million miles. What a snip at £3,000. That's what a businessman paid for this grand veteran of the Iron Road. All dressed up for the part, the proud man from Nottinghamshire, Alan Pegler, was with the engine he saved from the breakup yard. Flying Scotsman has years of work in her still, but progress in the shape of diesel locomotives has pushed her aside. That's a sad thought for everybody who's ever thrilled at the sight of an express steam engine, especially one that was the first in Britain to clock up 100 miles an hour. Flying Scotsman was now leaving the loco yard for its last appearance at King's Cross. Pressmen were in good numbers at the station. This was the kind of railway occasion that appealed to everybody. All boys have dreamed of being engine drivers. The station master congratulated Mrs. Pegler, the new owner's wife. A carnation from an admirer, and then he and Mrs. Pegler were off to Doncaster. Alan Pegler was stoking his own locomotive, the Flying Scotsman. In the Rose Garden of the White House assembled all the important people in Washington to see and hear the honorary citizenship of the United States conferred on Sir Winston Churchill, whose son and grandson Winston heard the president's tribute.
4: In the dark days and darker nights when England stood alone and most men save Englishmen despaired of England's life, he mobilized the English language and sent it into battle. By adding his name to our rolls, we mean to honor him, but his acceptance honors us much more. For no statement or proclamation can enrich its name now. The name Sir Winston Churchill is already legend.
3: There was a lighter touch when the special passport required by the honorary citizen was handed over.
5: President, I hand you a honorary citizen's passport for Sir Winston. This is the only document of its kind in existence, a unique document for a unique citizen.
3: Next day, outside Sir Winston's London home, people saw American Ambassador David Bruce arrive with the declaration, and with his wife, managed to make his way into the house. To the delight of all there, Sir Winston came out to the door, a very proud man, deservedly honored by the great

0: the Empire State Building, tallest in the world, might have become one gigantic chimney when fire broke out in a shaft containing electric wires. New York's fire forces met the challenge promptly in strength. Had the blaze really taken hold, this could have roared up into the biggest peacetime conflagration of modern times. The 60,000 who work in the skyscraper were ordered out pronto. Several floors were damaged, from the 24th right up to the 83rd, 1,100 feet above street level. Most of the damage, which was comparatively small, was to records and business files. For the next few weeks, what a break for the office boy. When he can't find a letter the boss wants, he can blame it on the fire. Thanks to the prompt alarm and great work by the firemen, the danger was soon over. No lives were lost, no one was injured. New York had a scare, but soon patted itself on the back. It looked like just a routine day at Berlin's famous wall, boundary between freedom and communism. On the other side, the East Germans were holding a communist congress. In the lunch recess, a party of them came to see the wall, which was built to stop the flood of red haters escaping to the West. This sightseer's party included Khrushchev himself. He told the congress that the wall was an East German sign of strength, and he was all smiles as he arrived at Checkpoint Charlie, the crossing place for people entitled to go through. The wall's pretty solid, but behind it there's one big rift in the red loop. Russia and China don't like each other anymore. But no sign of that on the grinning face of the Soviet leader.
1: 3 days after leaving Fiji, Britannia lay at anchor in the Bay of Plenty. Her Majesty had arrived at New Zealand. Waitangi is almost at the northern tip of the Dominion, and Governor General Sir Bernard Ferguson and his wife received the Queen and Duke at a place of historic significance. For Waitangi and its treaty are to the Dominion what Runnymede and Magna Carta are to England. Here the liberties of the country are rooted. The Treaty House commemorates the agreement by which Maori chiefs accepted British sovereignty. Paintings inside the house depict the arrival of Captain Hobson, Royal Navy, whom the government empowered to negotiate with the chiefs. The Queen's arrival was on the 123rd anniversary of the treaty.

all its people of all ages, what a wonderful place to live, this city of Auckland. A city of happy people, monarchists to the core, convinced that if the Queen travels the length and breadth of Commonwealth, nowhere will she be more welcome, more loyally greeted than in New Zealand.

safe to predict a hard-fought game, for though the French aren't the world beaters they were not so long ago, they're still a formidable 15. Richard Sharp kicked off. England in white, playing right to left, planned to pin the French down in their own territory as much as possible and give the three quarters no chance to throw the ball about. Well, that was the plan. We shall see what the French thought of it. The visitors soon broke away into the English half. Their right wing, Pierre Besson, got his inside men going, and Guy Boniface touched down. Fly half, Albert Adeo converted. 5 points in the bag, the French tried another attack. This time England were not to be caught napping, and on both sides, what a defensive struggle it became. And what a relief to England when the French were penalized. Wilcox scored. At halftime, it was France 5, England 3. Receiving from Albert Adeo, André Boniface passed to brother Guy, who fumbled, and England breathed again. Finally, Wilcox scored another penalty goal, so England won 6-5. England are in their familiar white shirts as they come onto the pitch with Brazil. Right back, Jimmy Armfield meets the visiting captain, their goalkeeper, Gilmer. And the rather disappointing news as the teams line up ready for Bobby Smith to kick off is that the fabulous Pele is not in the Brazil team. This, of course, is a game England simply can't afford to lose. So it's good to see them confidently sweeping into Brazil territory. The first shot comes from the Liverpool right half, Gordon Milne. England attack again. Getting a chance in this match is George Eastham. The ball now goes to that shooting genius, Pepe. In good time, it's Bobby Moore to the rescue. Now a free kick for a foul on Amarillo. Pepe takes it, a goal. That was Pepe's banana kick with the uncanny late swerve. Greaves on the move, now Charlton, but no real danger to Brazil. Chance here for Smith. Half time. Brazil lead by...

The only goal scored so far. Perhaps they already see themselves as the third foreign country to beat England at Wembley. Bobby Moore and the rest are determined to avoid that humiliation. And as in the first half, England are attacking more than their opponents. Surely the equaliser will come soon. And when Bobby Charlton fires a header, watch an escape for Brazil. And another one. On this tour, Brazil have lost 3-1-2. It's time they began to show world championship form. Banks gets England out of trouble. A corner for Brazil. Bobby Moore clears, but the ball goes on to an opponent. Now on to Pepe. But not a second time does that really deadly shot deceive Banks. At the other end, the Brazil goal has a few anxious moments. Gilmour's clearance goes to right back Jimmy Armfield. A goal-mouth scramble, and then Douglas gets the equaliser. England try for another, but no, that's the whistle. A draw, 1-1. If you ever leave me,

0: So within minutes, they are ready to leave for the Premier's home at Birchgrove, Sussex. In Macmillan's own words, Britain would have preferred the outward welcome, the opportunity to line the streets and cheer you. But our hearts go out to say to you, good luck. Vital talking starts the moment the two leaders are on their own. But next morning, Kennedy attends Mass at the tiny chapel of Our Lady of the Forest at Forest Row, with a hotline to Washington plugged in next door. G-Men would have liked to hurry him past the crowd straight to his bulletproof Cadillac, but he pauses to chat with Father Charles Dolman, then insists on meeting the villagers. This is the only unplanned 5 minutes in the whole 24 hours, and the worried G-Men admit later he nearly gave us heart failure. But they get him away at last. Back to Birch Grove and those talks. The main achievement, agreement to go all out for a test ban treaty with Khrushchev. America had hoped at best for a partial ban, but Macmillan's convinced Kennedy that the chances of a complete ban are better than they have been. On the question of a McCrew NATO fleet of nuclear surface ships, everything in the garden is less lovely. It's being dropped for a time at least. Few people in Europe are keen on the idea, and to press it might endanger the success of the test ban talks. And those, President and Premier, are agreed, are the most important item on the world's agenda right now. The big question, will agreement at Birchgrove lead to agreement in Moscow?
1: A winner if ever there was one. That was what all the top people said as the BAZ 111 came onto the tarmac at Hearn for the first test flight. She's well ahead of schedule. It's only 27 months since BAZ got the go-ahead to build her. And listen to the Rolls-Royce Fay engine. First come taxiing tests. Jock Price lifts the nose and that's all.

Apparently, the brakes aren't quite right. So after a quick check all around, which establishes that there's nothing else to worry about, they adjust the port side brakes. But the delay may prevent a flight this evening. To Sir George Edwards, BAC Managing Director, and especially to Jock Bryce, Chief Test Pilot, that would be an anti-climax indeed. But they make it while there's enough leg left. She's perfect. We give you a toast. The BAC 111. For Benenden School and the Royal Family, this was an historic day. Princess Anne was shortly to arrive. But first came another royal person. King Hussein of Jordan brought his sister, Princess Basma, to begin her first term. Their leave-taking was informal and not prolonged. The headmistress, Miss Elizabeth Clark, and her staff were taking the big day in their stride. She was receiving more than 60 new girls, and they, of course, will remember the occasion all their lives. To the Queen were presented the head girl of the school and of Princess Anne's house. At Benenden, every new pupil has a girl, called a mother, to help her over the ordeal of the first few days. To all appearances, however, Princess Anne was not suffering from nerves. Until now, she has had private tuition. But as a thoroughly sensible teenager, she will quickly settle down to the new life. Her Majesty greeted members of the staff, and the atmosphere was unaffectedly friendly. It had been a full day. The Queen and Princess came up from Balmoral by the night train, and Her Majesty planned to return to Scotland as soon as she left Benenden. So Princess Anne has begun life at school. May the years she will spend there be always pleasantly remembered.

0: First heavy thaw after a severe winter has brought floods on a bigger scale than usual. Worst of all, in the Ohio Valley. Low-lying towns in Ohio and four other states have had to be partly evacuated. 18 lives have been lost. What the bill for property damages will amount to, they hardly dare to think. New York welcomed the biggest office block in the world. 59-story, $100 million Pan Am building had an official opening 4 years after they started to work on it. British and American investors put up the money. And the dedication party is the English property tycoon Jack Cotton, who arranged the British finance. That's something new in New York's history. The roof is constructed for helicopter landing, so big businessmen can come to the office without touching the ground. No doubt, metaphorically, they'll continue to keep their feet on it. All this is one up for Britain. Though there's no rumor yet that Jack Cotton shattered New York with a takeover bid.
1: Alcatraz. Films and gangster yarns made it the world's best-known jail. It doesn't seem possible that they've closed it down. Built as an army fort 110 years ago, it became the escape-proof prison for America's worst criminals. Now it's open to film cameras for the first and last time. These are the last 27 convicts to be removed to mainland prisons. The others had already gone before the day when it was allowed to take pictures. Some were too

Try to show their faces, as though not wanting to jeopardize their future career. This is no place to be left in. Now the best company is all gone. Maybe for those on the right side of the law, the place wasn't too bad. So wives and families of the staff had mixed feelings about moving. But it had to go. With crime on the increase, there went in ourselves. Farewell, Alcatraz. Russians turned out in thousands to show the world, and America in particular, that Nikki loves Fidel. President Castro had the red carpet treatment all the way to the Red Square. Castro, of course, didn't at all like the Russians having to take their rockets away from Cuba, so Khrushchev invited him to Moscow to meet the best friends he has outside his own countrymen. The lively Cuban knows that he's a thorn in the flesh of Washington. In that role, he probably thinks he'll get a great deal out of Moscow. Of course, when a small man tries to play off two big men against each other, he doesn't always come off. He is with us no more, this warm-hearted, understanding man who was raised to the papacy only 4.5 years ago. Pope John the 23rd came of peasant stock. His brothers and other relatives attended his coronation. He was in his late 70s and had long been of high rank in the church. Yet never was he aloof, nor did his great eminence separate him from the humblest of his flock, the 100,000 in St. Peter's Square, and the 500 million Roman Catholics throughout the world acclaimed a new vicar of Christ, as upon the head of this man, at once great and humble, was placed the Triple Crown. In 1961, Her Majesty and the Duke of Edinburgh were received at the Vatican by the Pontiff. And now that Pope John is no more, the Queen has said with what great sorrow she and Prince Philip have received the news of his death. It can be truly said of him that he spent his long life in devoted service of the Saviour. Pope John welcomed in the Queen, the head of the Church of England, which some of his predecessors would have hesitated to do, for he aimed at the union of all the Christian churches, and to him, the Catholic mission was to minister to the people. In Rome, they saw more of him than of any other pope of modern times. Never will they forget the day he visited a jail, and to the 1,300 prisoners brought hope. It was a characteristic action. Like his heavenly master, he came not to call righteous, but sinners to repentance. Catholics, non-Catholics, indeed non-Christians, feel they have lost a true friend. We mourn the passing of Pope John the 23rd.

Stoneface himself was at the Savoy to see the Melody Maker Award winners receive their honors. They'd all topped the national poll in their own field. For instance, top vocal group, The Beatles, naturally. They're a choice nobody will quarrel with. They've made the year's best top vocal disc. With Billy Manning, here's Billy Butlin. Variety founder Z.J. Latter gave Millie Martin her award as top female TV artist. Highly approved, no doubt, by Ronald Shiner and Variety's chief bucker, Rex North. Include Stanley Black in that. Now on with the lunch, the first of the social season. In back view, Sonny Liston. More comforting if you're a fighter than the front, though he was in a most friendly mood. The club's press guy, David Jones, received on Cliff Richard's behalf the award for top male singer. To David Jacobs, the award as top disc jockey. Delightful Susan Morn, voted top female singer. And so say all of us. At the London Hilton Hotel in the Grand Ballroom, we're presented the first Sunday Times International Fashion Awards. And here, the collection of Pierre Cardin, that master in the world of haute couture. He has been well described as an original designer, happy to remain outside the orbit of Balenciaga. An audience of nearly 800 next saw some of the collection of Mary Quant and quickly appreciated what the experts mean when they say that she has jolted England out of its conventional attitude to clothes. Reginald Maudling and his wife forgot politics for an hour or two, absorbing the achievements of the gentler world of fashion. Isaac Wolfson watched from a tycoon's standpoint as Hiroko, Pierre Cardin's famous Japanese model, won the admiration of the audience. She wears a check cape coat of mohair, which in these conventional days is probably a very good thing. Mary Quant, in her rainwear designs, evidently emphasizes that drab weather should be counted by gaiety, even in waterproofs. A lesson surely much needed in Britain. Now came the awards. The Duchess of Buccleuch made the presentations here to Pierre Cardin. A proud moment, surely, for Mary Quant, honored by winning the award for Britain. She was congratulated by the owner of the Sunday Times, the newspaper magnate, Roy Thompson. All set for the Monaco Grand Prix, and Prince Rainier is there to give it a real royal start. There are 15 cars in the race, the first of the 10 Grand Prix, counting in the World Championship for the year. They have to do 100 laps, total distance 195 miles. Number 9, Jim Clark in a Lotus. On his tail, world champion Hill, BRM. In his island, in a bit of trouble. At halfway, Jim Clark leading. And here comes a V6 Ferrari driven by John Surtees. Jim Clark's out of it with jammed gears, so the lead's taken by Hill. A victory for Graham Hill in the BRM. Prince Rainier presents the trophy. It's pleasant at Wimbledon, even this wet year, when the sun comes out and the covers are off the centre court. The world-famous fortnight is a magnet that never fails to draw a full attendance on the big occasion. And today, it's perhaps the biggest occasion of the tournament. If you have sharp eyes, the man to four is Chuck McKinley, going in for the men's final against Fred Stolle of Australia. So off come the covers, and it's all set for the great match. It's easy enough to pick out a man from down under. Fred, 6'3", towers over the bounding American as they bow to the royal box. And there to see the battle between Stolle and McKinley are Princess Margaret and Princess Marina. Stolle serves, and the point goes to Chuck McKinley. Stolle is serving again. McKinley's acrobatics don't help him this time. It's a ding-dong first set till the American takes it at 9-7. Stolle has twice beaten McKinley in previous encounters, but he's no match for him today. Chuck wins the second set pretty well as he likes, 6-1. Stolle serving, match point against him in set 3. McKinley's the winner. He's gone through the championship without dropping a set, a thing only two men have done before. What a triumph for a young man of 22, who's still at college, to receive from the president of the All England Lawn Tennis Club, Princess Marina, the most coveted trophy in the game, the Challenge Cup. How well Chuck deserves the applause.

The week of Tory turmoil was over, but what a week it had been. The nation began to get tired of having to speculate on which minister from the shortlist would be premier. Lord Hailsham's chance, up one minute, down the next. What really was going on in cabinet circles? Could Mr. Butler be left out again? Lord Hume and Mr. Magdalen, both were strong possibilities. At last, from the King Edward VII Hospital for Officers, the Prime Minister sent his resignation to the Queen. Pleased by this development on medical grounds was his personal doctor, Sir John Richardson. The famous patient had been working far too hard. Very graciously, the Queen came to the hospital to consult with Mr. Macmillan on the appointment of his successor. It wasn't long before the news was out. The choice was Lord Hume. The nurses were more interested in getting a view as Her Majesty left to return to the palace. From the palace, the Queen sent for Lord Hume to invite him to form a government. Lord Hume accepted Her Majesty's invitation. He was now on his way to Number 10 as Prime Minister, an office few people until recently ever thought would be his. In the Tory party, no choice would have been unanimously approved. But perhaps when the tumult subsides, Lord Hume will be a popular premier. He addressed himself now to the task of choosing his cabinet. A thing of beauty, the Concorde, the supersonic airliner being developed and constructed jointly by Britain and France. At Filton, Bristol, the mock-up is well advanced, enough to give an idea of the shape of this soon-to-come revolutionary aircraft. Concorde is more slender than the big jets of today because her passengers, up to 110 of them, will be flown at twice the speed of sound, round about 1,400 miles an hour. Over to France and some of the problems of supersonic speed. Infrared heaters subject the skin of the plane to far higher temperatures than the maximum friction heat of actual flight. A model is being tested in a wind tunnel, simulating the airstream behavior at double sound speed. No need to stress the paramount importance of perfect streamline. Double sound speed.

premiere such as the West End had never seen before. But that turned out to be putting it mildly. The idea was for that great star, Cliff Richard, to reenact a part of the film Summer Holiday by driving the famous bus from Piccadilly to the theatre with a load of other stars from the film and attend the first night. But it was a case of the best laid plans of mice, men and stars going aglay. Una Stubbs and Pamela Hart made it by car when the bus couldn't get any further. Meanwhile, in the foyer, everybody was there. Of course, you recognize Billy Butler, Robert Morley and family, Melvin Hayes with Teddy Green and wife, naturally, big-hearted Arthur, Cliff's mother, what a thrill for her, David Kay and a star of another field, Billy Wright, and what a scene outside. The police said it would be dangerous for Cliff to leave his car. Never mind, the fans let themselves go.

down to Earth in a conventional way came the man and woman who'd been in orbit at the same time. And as the first ever space girl, Valentina Tereshkova, here with Colonel Bykovsky, had won a place in history. What a triumph for Russian science. The wonder the whole Soviet Union turned to its heart. Father of all the modern Russians, Nikita Khrushchev, embraced Valentina. The Colonel had much the same treatment. He broke all records by staying in orbit for 5 days, all but 6 minutes. Valentina was in space very nearly 3 days. Now it was Moscow's turn to see Russia's latest heroes. The great heart of the Russian people warmed to them, if possible, even more than it has done to earlier cosmonauts. Even the Russians are as yet only on the fringe of space exploration. But how all these adventures have gripped the country's imagination. Valery Bykovsky and the brave Valentina deserve their fame. More than 500,000 people packed St. Peter's Square for the coronation of Pope Paul VI. And the men from Milan are the proudest of all, for until a few days ago, he was their archbishop. The ceremony takes place in the open for the first time in history, because the nave of St. Peter's Basilica is still filled with the stands built for the Ecumenical Council. The Holy Father approaches the throne on which he is to be crowned, the climax of the 2.5-hour ceremony. The crown itself, of gold and silver and weighing just over 2 pounds, is a new one, made appropriately in Milan. A speech in 9 languages, including Russian, is another departure from tradition made by this new leader of the world's 500 million Roman Catholics. There's no doubting his popularity, and much of it is certainly due to his declared aim of continuing the progressive policies that made his predecessor, Pope John, loved and respected far beyond the limits of the Catholic Church. In St. Catherine's Hall at the Kremlin was made the biggest move towards world peace since the beginning of the Cold War. In high spirits, Mr. Khrushchev ushered the British and American partners towards the table at which the Test Ban Treaty was to be signed. Lord Hume, the Foreign Secretary, was to sign for Britain. Secretary of State Dean Rusk for the United States. On the left, U Thant, the Secretary General of the United Nations, naturally very pleased by this practical step.

in the direction of world peace. The treaty is an agreement between Britain, America, and Russia to ban further nuclear testing in the atmosphere, in outer space, and underwater. While the treaty does not completely rule out the possibility of nuclear war, it is a beginning. A move no one in the West would have thought possible this time last year. The only power violently disapproving the pact is China. And that proof of a rift between Moscow and Pekin is something else that would not have been forecast at one time. Warm handshakes between Secretary Dean Rusk and Soviet Foreign Secretary Gromyko, who next turned to Lord Hume, showed the air of cordiality after the ceremony was over. Then came a toast to peace in Russian champagne. It's the general hope that this was not just another pact being signed, but a sincere and successful attempt to banish the threat of war.

0: That smiling face with which the whole world was familiar, death has blotted out. He stood at the pinnacle of the political world. He had a most attractive wife and two young children. In every possible way, he was completely fitted to occupy the White House. Jackie went with him on his last political journey. In Dallas, he was welcomed to Texas by State Governor Connally. There, too, was the Vice President, Mr. Lyndon Johnson, who is a Texan. In that state, the Democratic government is not popular. But the Kennedy charm seemed to ring out the shot that changes American history. Confusion is indescribable. Both the President and Governor Connally are hit. While they are rushed to hospital, swarms of police and FBI men search for the assassin. At the hospital, there is a desperate but hopeless fight to save the president's life. But that life ebbs out. The doctors afterwards say there never was a chance. The flowers Mrs. Kennedy carried lie bloodstained in the car. The police now have the murder gun. On it, they say, a thumbprint of the man under arrest. He is 24-year-old Lee Harvey Oswald. 4 years ago, he defected to Russia, worked there, and married a Russian. Now the world hears the appalling news. President Kennedy is dead. In a bronze coffin, his body arrives at the airport. Mrs. Kennedy, her dress stained with her husband's blood, rides in the ambulance. Automatically, Mr. Lyndon Johnson becomes president.
1: This is a sad time for all people. We have suffered a loss that cannot be weighed. For me, it is a deep personal tragedy. I know that the world shares the sorrow that Mrs. Kennedy and her family bear. I will do my best. That is all I can do. I ask for your help.
0: Then began the solemn procession to Arlington National Cemetery. Never in the history of the American Republic

Pipers of the Black Watch play a lament. Heads of state and international organizations represented numbered more than 90. Prince Philip was there on behalf of the Queen.

cream of the world's beauties, each one the pick of a country, contested at the Lyceum the title Miss World. They numbered 40. The nine judges included Peter Sellers and the Marchioness of Tavistock. Elsa Anstink represented Holland. 23-year-old Gina Onyeyaka is Miss Nigeria. Miss France, Muguette Fabry. Michelle Matringo from New York speaks Spanish and Russian. She hopes to be a diplomat. Another judge, Sir Larry Constantine. Miss United Kingdom is Diane Westbury of Ilkeston. Elaine Missel comes from New Zealand. She's a fashion model, eventually placed second. And now Miss Jamaica. She's a model and a great favorite in beauty contests at home. Luckily for her, she turned out to be a favorite with the judges here. They made a selection of seven girls from Denmark, Finland, France, Jamaica, New Zealand, Sweden, and Britain. It was Miss Jamaica, Carol Joan Crawford, who was crowned by last year's winner. Miss New Zealand and Miss Finland, second and third, joined everyone else in congratulating the winner. They're just having a tea break between frenzied sessions spent in making Montrose Merseybeat wigs. Only a year ago, the Mersey was no more than a river to most of us. Now it's dominating the world, and on top of it all are the incomparable Beatles. As it takes too long to cultivate the hairstyle they've made popular, at any rate, starting now, you can't achieve...

0: it by Christmas, you have to settle for a week. The demand keeps the cutters and all the rest of the factory staff going all out.
1: In my heart, I do all the pleasing with you. It's so hard to reason with you. Oh yeah, why do you make me blue?
0: There's no time to twist and shout or reflect that she loves you. The public's clamoring for Beatles Week. Wonderful idea for Christmas presents if he or she says, please, please me. From me to you, says Santa Claus, an instant Merseybeat hairdo. The only trouble here is how to get them dispatched in time.
1: Come on, come on, come on, come on, come on, come on.
0: In the mail order department, they don't know whether they're coming or going. Did he get good pictures?
2: Yeah, yeah, yeah.
3: And that's how it was in 1963. The news clips were courtesy of British Pathé News and Telstar. And I've enjoyed your company today. Take care of yourselves. Till we meet again. Bye-bye.

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2: 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I stayed with a couple just outside Cheltenham. They were really friendly, I had a room of my own, and they gave me a really big meal. 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
1: What is a heart attack? 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
1: 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These challenges affect not only those with cancer, but their family and friends too. Maggie's is there for anyone living with or affected by cancer, offering an evidence-based programme of support that has been shown to strengthen physical and emotional well-being. Built alongside Cheltenham General Hospital, our centre is an uplifting place with qualified professional staff on hand to offer the support people need. 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Maggie's, offering free practical, emotional and social support to people living with or affected by cancer.
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1: Norovirus is the most common cause of stomach bugs and can affect people of any age. Recognising the condition and taking action to prevent its spread is very important. The symptoms of a norovirus infection begin around 12 to 72 hours after you pick up the infection. Symptoms usually last for 12 to 60 hours, but sometimes longer. You may start to feel sick, and this is often followed by vomiting. Many patients will also get watery diarrhea, and some people will have flu-like symptoms. It is very infectious and is easily spread from person to person, and more likely to spread where people are in close proximity. Public places like hospitals and care homes are susceptible to outbreaks of norovirus and may result in ward closures and restricted visiting to help reduce the spread of infection. Do not visit people in hospitals or care homes until 72 hours after your symptoms have gone, and do not visit if you have been in contact with anyone in the last 3 days who has diarrhea or vomiting.

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1: 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Following a tried and tested reading programme, you'll work at your own pace, always keeping in mind whatever your end goal may be. 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
1: I want to tell you about sepsis. Sepsis is a life-threatening condition. Last year, it killed 48,000 people in the UK. It can lead to shock, multiple organ failure, and even death if not recognised and treated promptly. There is no single sign or diagnostic test, and sepsis is indiscriminate. While it primarily affects very young children, older adults, and people with underlying health conditions, it can sometimes be triggered in those who are otherwise fit and healthy. Sepsis always starts with an infection, such as a chest or urinary tract infection. It is not known why some people develop sepsis in response to these common infections, whereas others don't. How do you spot sepsis in adults? They could have slurred speech or confusion, have extreme shivering or muscle pain, do not pass urine for a whole day, have severe breathlessness. They feel like they are going to die. Their skin may be mottled or discoloured. If you or another adult develop any of these signs, it is important to seek urgent medical attention. If you are worried about an infection, call 111 or contact your GP. Call 999 or visit A&E. And just ask, could it be sepsis?

It's 2:45. There's no one in the place except you and me.

That's how it goes. And Joe, I know you're getting anxious to close. So thanks.

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1: If you or someone you know has had a stroke, you'll understand the impact it can have on daily life. 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The Stroke Association helpline is open Monday to Saturday. You might want to talk to trained advisors about stroke and its effects. What happens after a stroke? Or what happens

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1: If you notice blood in your pee, don't ignore it. 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
1: 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Finding it early makes it more treatable, so don't learn to live with it. 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
1: You were there, with every breath I needed to take. 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You've drained from my face. Bloodstocks are falling. 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NHS Blood Donation. Your blood matters.

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1: Yeah, yeah, everybody thinks Carol smiles. She smiles all the time. 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
1: 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Here are those numbers again. Tewkesbury 291 743 or Gloucester 726 666. The British Red Cross. The power of kindness.

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1: 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Every Monday, Charlie's can be found at the Butterfly Garden in Bam Furlong Road, Cheltenham. On the second Monday of the month, we have our bereavement group in Gloucester, and we have monthly groups in Lydney and Littledean. For more information, please check our website, charlies.org.uk, or contact us on 01452 939 000. Here's that number again, 01452 939 000. 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
1: 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Here's that number again, 0300 422 3231. You can also visit one of our offices at Cheltenham General Hospital or Gloucestershire Royal Hospital. They're open Monday to Friday from 9 in the morning to 5 in the afternoon. The Cheltenham and Gloucester Hospitals Charity, making hospital life better for everyone you know and love.

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1: 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Here's that number again, 0300 422 3231. You can also visit one of our offices at Cheltenham General Hospital or Gloucestershire Royal Hospital. They're open Monday to Friday from 9 in the morning to 5 in the afternoon. The Cheltenham and Gloucester Hospitals Charity, making hospital life better for everyone you know and love.

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1: Hello, I'm Mick Brunt. Just over a year ago, my normal day was interrupted when I had a cardiac arrest. My heart stopped beating. If it wasn't for the quick work of a member of the public and the rapid response team, I would not be here today to tell you my story. I was rushed to hospital, had a stent put in that day, and open heart surgery 2 weeks later.
2: Cheltenham Heart to Heart is an organisation linked with the British Heart Foundation that runs groups to help people with heart conditions rebuild a healthy lifestyle. Our classes are run by qualified instructors on various days of the week in several locations across Cheltenham.
1: Since joining Cheltenham Heart to Heart, I have been exercising at my own pace twice a week with fellow members who have been in a similar situation to me. There's always time for a chat and we have fun.
2: If you think that Cheltenham Heart to Heart might be something of interest to you, just speak to your cardiac rehab nurse or call Trish on 079 56 46 6617. That number again, 079 56 46 6617.

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To you, the patients of Gloucestershire Royal and Cheltenham General Hospitals. 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

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It was like a lighted match had been tossed into my soul. It was like a dam had broken in my heart.

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3: 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And I'll repeat that number again, 01594 812 505. 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

0: Every year, one man in 10 will be diagnosed with prostate cancer. 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I and my family know we've been there. My name is Richard, and I am chairman of the Cotswold Prostate Cancer Support Group. 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You will not be alone. You will meet many others with the same fears, anxieties, and concerns as yourself. There is also a separate group for wives and partners, which meets on a Wednesday evening later in the month. To find out all about us, visit our website or visit our Facebook page. 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

wouldn't you like to have fun, fun, fun? How's about a few laughs, laughs? I could show you a good time. Let me show you a good time.

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0: At Foster's Restaurant at Gloucestershire Royal Hospital, we offer a wide range of sandwiches, hot and cold snacks, and a choice of hot meals. 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

NHS to the test, the Friends and Family Test. 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
2: 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Then I was offered a place to stay with Gloucestershire Night Stop. I stayed with a couple just outside Cheltenham. 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

Sultans of Swing we start with this week. We're getting all countried up. Yes, getting all countried up. What I'm going to do, what I done during the week is I went through some classic songs and seen if I could find a country version of it. And I'll tell you what, I found some great tracks this week. That was the Sultans of Swing by Dire Straits, and it was given the country pickers treatment. This version that you just heard transformed the jazz rock epic into a Telecaster and fiddle showcase. The iconic finger picking intro becomes a flat picking country guitar masterpiece. It captures the same musical virtuosity of a neon country. Not heard of neon country? Well, there's a program coming up in the future about neon country. And my next track tonight is the Whiter Shade of Pale version that transformed the legendary song into a warm acoustic country arrangement featuring heartfelt male vocals and gentle instrumentation, and the hollow of its mysteries, mysterious emotional depth. The song carries a poetic and almost a dream-like atmosphere, should I say, blending nostalgia with the sense of quiet reflection. With its timeless melody, the expressive storytelling, and this country interpretation brings a fresh yet respectful take on one of the most unforgettable classic music tracks in music history.

quite a shade of pale. Now, don't you think that that has got a Garth Brooks feel about it? Because, yes, I do. Another great track, Every Breath You Take. Best country.

shake. And I tell you what, the next track is a great track as well. This is Cottonfields. Originally written by Huddle 11.

by a chap called Jelly Ledbetter, better known as Leadbelly. Listen to me for K, and this is us.

Dream Lover, originally by Bobby Darin. You listen to me, Phil K. And we're all countried up tonight. Yes, it's country covers of classic tracks that I've sort of been through my music collection at home, and sort of I've been looking for these undescribable good country music covers, and that was Dream Lover by Bobby Darin. Before that you had Cotton Fields, originally by a chap called, let me have a look, Huddle Ledbetter, better known as Leadbelly. And the next track, I thought, shall I play this or no? Because, you know, we've had the Eurovision on yesterday. Guess what? We got Nil Poix. Yes, we were down the bottom. We were the strongest singer of all because we were holding everybody else up. But, hey, but not to worry. But there was a question that was linked to that show, and it was who is your top Eurovision artist? And there was a massive 74% said ABBA. Yes, ABBA. Because if you remember rightly, they were they did do the Eurovision so many years back when they first started off. So I thought to myself, shall we play an ABBA track? Well, yes, but it's all country-fied, and this is a timeless classic filled with nostalgia, memory, and deep emotion. It carries the feelings of looking back to on the past, remembering friendship, courage, distant places, and moments that remain alive in the heart long after time has passed.

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To you, the patients of Gloucestershire Royal and Cheltenham General Hospitals. 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

Wow, a high energy country dance track, and it's all about a country artist called Helena Bailey, and the music that she plays instantly gets you on your feet, and it's a fast moving and living in the moment with fast acoustic guitar strums and cheerful fiddle melodies, and song creates a warm party atmosphere under glowing night lights. You can tell what it would be like if it was played at a country music club. Well, you're listening to me, Phil Kay, and this is Sunday Alive, and tonight we're getting all countried up. Yes, what are you doing? I'm finding some classic tracks, and you know, the ones that you know, and I'm sort of putting them through the old mincer again, like I used to, and they all come out with a country feel to them. And the next one, Knock Three Times, can you remember that one? By Tony Orlando and Dawn, a beautiful it becomes a classic country cover with warm western vibes and nostalgic charm. This version brings the spirit of the 70s golden love songs into timeless country music storytelling, perfect for fans of romantic country. I know you're out there, because I've just had a couple of messages which I'll tell you about after this track. Oldies covers are good, and the feel good love songs, and this is Knock Three Times.

Not three times on the ceiling, if you want me. And you know what the rest is all about. Originally by Tony Orlando and Dawn. And it's just one of those tracks that sort of gets you up, sort of, or whatever you're doing, and you're singing away. Yeah, Skin Remember Mississippi, MISSISSIPPI, the cover by Lila Harrison, a soft and emotional country version of the classic song, originally by I think it's Pussycat, that was the one, but this is for Layla Ann Harrison, who's going to sing this one for you, and it brings a deeper feeling to every line. This heartfelt rendition captures the longing distance and quiet ache of missing someone far, far away.

Lila Harrison and Mississippi. Originally by Pussycat way back in the 70s. Yeah, great, great track. And have Bill and Mary. Normal listeners, yes, they love a Sunday Live. They say, we never know what type of genre you're going to play. And they've also had friends around last week, but I wasn't here. But they've said to Doreen and Michelle, mother and daughter, listen to Phil on a Sunday night. You'll be surprised what kind of music he plays. Well, yeah, they're all from Gloucester. And also, Deanne May, my Tuesday night opal that used to be, she's listening in and she's loving the music. And also Pat, she's in Gloucester and she's marking papers. And I'm not going to say any more about papers because she might tell me off. My next track that gets countrified is Oh Carol. Yes, enjoy this timeless classic country cover of Oh Carol, a legendary oldie song covered in a relaxing acoustic country style.

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Rhythm in the Rain, originally by, or made famous by, the Cascades way back in 1960. Old plonk, whatever it was. Yeah, I did have the date, but I've rubbed it out. Oh my dear. Never mind. There's not much time to go, and I've got plenty of tracks here. We mentioned Tony Orlando and Dawn earlier on. This next track, Candida. Can you remember Candida? Tony Orlando and Dawn again is a hopeful love song about the an ordinary guy trying to win the affection of a woman named Candida. He promises her a better, sweeter life away from their current surroundings, citing a gypsy's prediction of a bright future together, complete with a house and children. But

Dida by Tony Orlando and Dawn. And yes, it was. Somebody just messaged in, oh, it's knocked three times, is it? Yes, it was. Candida was done to the tune of Knock Three Times on the Ceiling. And yeah, no, it's good when you can do that sort of thing with tracks that are sort of near enough the same sort of beats and everything else. Well, it's coming up to the top of the hour where I have to change my mode from country to Northern Soul. I'll be the other half of the other side of this track. I'll be coming up to you with Northern Soul. So I'll give you a heartfelt country style cover of With or Without You by U2. It transformed the legendary song into a relaxing acoustic country performance. Enjoy, and I will see you the other side of this track.

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2: What's what you're doing with that thing? Decks

Hi, I'm Phil Kay. I'm here for the next 2 hours with a Northern Soul session on a Sunday evening on Cotswold Hotspur Radio. It's what's in the grooves that count tonight on the show. There are the usual mix of rare and obscure, the all-time classics, some underplayed oldies, some raving blue-eyed stompers, and some Motown. So sit back or even push the furniture to one side and enjoy the music. And if you're in hospital, just lay there and enjoy the next 2 hours of classic tracks. Let's start with this one, shall we? From

I Got a Feeling, recorded by the American Motown vocal group The Four Tops to begin with in 1966, album On Top. It was written by Holland Dozier and Holland and produced by Brian Holland and Lamont Dozier. In 1967, that's a year later, I Got a Feeling was covered by Barbara Randolph. This version was produced by Hal Davis and released as a single in 67. British singer Lisa Stansfield covered I Got a Feeling in 83 and released it as a single on the United in the United Kingdom, should I say. I'm getting so excited because I'm playing Northern Soul and I just love Northern Soul. This is JJ Lewis.

When I'm Gone. Originally written by Smokey Robinson, and the single he produced twice. Once for the early Motown star Mary Wells, and the other for fellow Motown vocalist Brenda Holloway, who you've just heard. Now, Holloway's version became a hit, while Wells was aborted after the singer left the label in 1964, if I remember.

Dunk Her On Sight, SOS, song written in 1966 by Albert Hamilton, Richard Morris and Edwin Starr. It was initially released by Starr as a single in the United States in January of that year on a label called Rictic, and the track was released on Polydor Records in the UK in April 1966, a few years after I was born, but I wasn't old enough to sort of take any notice of music at the time. I was in a household where it was all sort of big band and Elvis Presley and Richard Chamberlain and all that stuff, yeah. Once I'd left home, that was different. I found my own taste in music. This is Dusty Springfield.

Dusty Springfield and What's It Gonna Be, from the 1967 album The Look of Love. You're listening to me, Phil Kay, and this is the Sunday Northern Soul Sessions.

No need to tell you that was Zero. Yes, I had a message earlier on saying, could you play of the Frank Wilson Do I Love You Indeed I Do before 7:30, because husband and wife Bill and Mary are going out for dinner and with their family. So there you go, I've done it for you, and it's nice to know that you're listening to Northern Soul as well, Mary and Bill.

the Night, a song by Frankie Valli and the Four Seasons. That was originally released in 1972, although it failed to chart when first released. It became a part a popular track on the Northern Soul circuit, which led to a successful UK re-release in spring of 75, when it reached number 7 on the official charts. And the song sees Frankie Valli pleading with a girl that he admires to resist the advances of another guy. Now, the album version features the group singing the opening two lines, "Beware of his promise, believe what I say," before Frankie Valli joins in. But the original US single has Valli singing those first two lines. The 1975 UK release features the album version, and Valli cited this song as an example of a song that should have been a big hit on the first release, but didn't chart due to poor promotion by the label Mo West. The song is considered a Northern Soul classic due to heavy bass production and strong beat, as well as the fact that it did not succeed commercially. Far Out critic Tom Taylor rated it as number 90, the most underrated song of the 1970s, saying it has one of the greatest bass beats you will ever hear, and that the social club sentiments are ushered in for a song that uniquely couples the club scene with some sort of proto hip hop production, if you know what I'm talking about. If you don't, well, sorry.

Gladys Knight and the Pips. Now, they were an American R&B, soul and funk family music group from Atlanta, Georgia, that remained active on the music charts and performing circuit for over 3 decades, starting from the early 1950s. Gladys Knight left in 62 to start a family with musician Jimmy Newman, and Knight rejoined in 64, and this lineup continued until the group's disbandment in 1985. You're listening to me, Phil Kay, and this is Northern Soul Sessions.

Ardeen Taylor, and There's a Ghost in My House. He was a Canadian musician, mostly notable as a singer-songwriter and a recording producer for Motown during the 60s and 70s. And according to Jason Ackney, Taylor was one of the most underrated acts of the Motown scene. As a singer, Taylor was best known in the US for his country 1970 chart hit and Indiana Wants Me, which hit number one in the United Kingdom. Taylor became well known for the UK for other hits as well, including Gotta See Jane and what you've just heard, There's a Ghost in My House.

The Delegates of Soul with a track called Lucky Guy Am I. I just love this track. Ramsey Lewis and Wade in the Water, the instrumental.

0: Ramsey Lewis and Wade in the Water. There is another cover of that by Malena Shaw, and it's the vocal version of Malena Shaw.
1: We all have lives to live of our own, but we just can't seem to leave others alone.

0: Let's Go Somewhere, Baby. And it's by Ardeen Taylor. And you've had your fill of Ardeen Taylor tonight, haven't you? Yes, it's one of those evenings where I'm looking at the buttons in front of me and I'm thinking, which one do I push? I think I'll push this one, shall I, and see what happens. There you go. I knew it was one of them. It's tonight. It's
1: a two, a one. Come on, Lord.

This is my rainy day. I was going to tell you about it before it sort of started to play itself. It's by the group called The Parliaments. The original label is on the yellow label Cabell, C-A-B-E-L-L. The current value, believe it or not, £4,000 just for a slice of 45 RMP. It's £4,000. But give it 10% either way. You might find it one day, because it's one of the rarest 45s on the planet, and a surprise chart entry. The truth is, while researching for the new plays during the last decade, the track was mentioned regularly by fans and collectors alike. It's a thin production, but more than made up for by the strong vocals and a pretty decent song. Clearly a demo only, with studio count lead in before a thunderous backbeat with busy local harmony hitting home. This is my rainy day. Top notch. Yeah. It's one of those records where you have to sort of listen two or three times to be able to take it in. So that's This Is My Rainy Day, The Parliaments, on the Cabell label, £4,000. It's got to be original. No copies or reissues or anything like that. My next track that I've sort of dragged out of my music collection is a lady called Rita DaCosta and Don't Bring Me Down. The original label is the Mohawk label, and current value £100.

I Have Faith in You Baby, Edwin Starr. Sorry about that quick ending, but that's how the record, if you've got the vinyl, that's how it will end all of a sudden. And if you're not paying attention like I wasn't, it went straight into the next track. But let's go back to Rita Da Costa, Don't Bring Me Down. The piano bass intro coupled with Da Costa and Wailing Girls pleading Don't Bring Me Down was as inspiration as any other 45's enhanced reputations. Still immensely popular today at most revivals. You can pick up the Mohawk couple, the Mohawk copy, which is still original, but quite inexpensively. But the rarer Pandora copy is extremely hard to find. So Don't Bring Me Down by Rita Da Costa, original label Mohawk, which you can still get today. If you look, and the current value, £100, either way, 10% either way. And the next one was the one you just heard, Edwin Starr, I Have Faith in You. It's on the original label Apollodor. You can find this one anywhere if you look good enough. Current value, £30. It's 10% either way. It's the flip side of Stop Her on Sight, and was a performance from the UK's favourite and sadly missed soul man. A truly wonderful sound. I Have Faith for You has traditionally been an ender. Though today its quality makes it a popular spin at any time of the night. So it is one of those records they played before the 3 before 8. I've wanted to play it early because it's all about this spot. It's all about the records and how much they're worth these days. Also covered by Barry Trackman, Donnie Burdick on Sound Impression. And in recent times, an unissued Detroit sound instrumental has also been enormously popular. So there you go. The three types of records tonight, 4,000, all works out to about 4,000, £130 for three records. And the more I come up with these records or these pieces of music, the dearer they are becoming. So collecting Northern Soul records can be, I can tell you, an expensive hobby, yes. Oh, I did manage to find a copy of this

from 1964, Major Lance and yes, and it goes on and on and on. It's just one of those tracks that once you hear it, that gets into your brain, and you had it then, because you'll be sort of walking around tomorrow and you'll be going.

The Marvelettes and I'll Keep Holding On. And they were an American girl group that achieved popularity in the early to mid 1960s. They consisted of schoolmates Gladys Horton, Kathleen Anderson, Georgie Anna Tillman, Juanita. I've always got no, I can't say that one. Juanita Cowart, now Cowart Molly, and Georgia Dobbins, who were replaced by Wendy Rogers prior to the group signing their first record there. They were the first successful act of Motown Records after the Miracles, and its first significantly successful female group after the release of 1961 number one single Please Mr. Postman, one of the first number one singles recorded by an all female group and the first by a Motown recording act. You're listening to me, Phil Kay, and this is the Sunday night Northern Soul Sessions.

Tea in my coffee, sugar in my tea, and cream in my coffee. Piney Brown and the Blues. What are they called? The Blues Toppers. That's what they're called. And it's one of those records that you don't never hear very much at all. And Maria, Lisa, Ruby, and Linda, they messaged in saying, "Of course you're really playing some oldies that we don't even know, but they are good." Thank you very much for your message. Maureen, Jesse, and Snag, and Terry from Taunton, they've just started listening. And Norman, Gillian, and family, they messaged me during the week, and they said, "We will be in Spain on Sunday, so I hope you're there, and you're going to enjoy a week's holiday, and they'll be back on Monday, so they might listen next week, and I don't really know." And of course it goes Amanda from Gloucester, she's normally listening as well. My app number is 07387 442767. I'll give you that number again, 07387 442767. And the name's Phil K. Yes, as just a Phil as normal, and just a capital K. You're listening to me, Phil K, and this is the Sunday Northern Soul Sessions.

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1: Yes, music from the Motor City, Detroit, and everything like that. You're listening to B4K, and this is the Sunday Northern Soul Session, and it's that time of the evening where I have to do something like this. That's if it will allow me to play it. Let's have a look. Nope, it's not going to allow me to play it, but oh, there you go. Can you hear that? Yes, we have a funny slide tonight. It's, you can tell it's live, can't you? But hey-ho, not to worry. It's low enough for me to tell you all about the Motown classic, soul and disco classics on Saturday the 20th of June 2026, Wootton Hall, 7:30 until 7:30. That's in Barnwood Road, Gloucester. DJs on the night: Sammy D, Mike Eskins, Rich Brown and Little Ian. £8 on the door, or advance tickets on contact, or you can contact below 0739013616. That's 0773901316. Mike Eskins at Mike Eskins 1 at blueyonder.co.uk. And they have future dates, and they are September the 26th, which is a Saturday, a 14th of November, which is a Saturday, and of course the Christmas party in December, which is the 19th of December this year. And the classic, the disco classic nights at Wootton Hall, friendly crowd, quality sound system, top DJs, and always, always a great atmosphere there. So you need to get along and get your tickets if you want one. That's from Mike at 0773901316, or just turn up and pay £8 on the door. And that's it. That's all I've got. I've got nothing else to tell you about. If anybody's got any functions, Northern Soul functions they need people to know about, just get in touch with me. 07387 442767, and I will do my utmost to get it across the air.

I'll Always Love You, The Spinners. They employed a string of hit singles and albums in the 1960s, 70s, and they were also known as the Detroit Spinners, the Motown Spinners, and yeah, just they were a great group.

Valvolettes, and have you noticed that Motown had a lot of lets in its group portfolio? The Valvolettes and the Valvolettes and the Valvolettes, yeah. Then the Valvolettes, and I think as they started off with the Velvets, and then it went on to the Valvolettes, and then it went on to the Marvelettes, and I might do a bit of digging about to see how many groups with lets were in the Motown stables. It'd be quite a thing to see how many groups were there.

it's a cracking Northern Soul track. I just had to play it because if you thought it was Phil Collins, and you were on the right track, and it's from his album back in 2004, I think it is. It's called Going Home, and he produced an album with all Motown covers before he was taken ill. And apparently when he was playing the drums, he had to strap one of the sticks to his hand so that he could play the drums.

Kim Weston and I'm Still Loving You. Well, that's it, nearly time for me to go. I've only got to do my 3 before 9 and then I will be back again next week, same time, same place, 6 o'clock. What genre am I going to play next week? I have no idea until about Tuesday or Wednesday, and then I think to myself, well, I better do a show. So it could be anything. It could be doo-wop, reggae, it could be rock and roll, it could be blues, it could be soul, it could be, well, it could be any sort of thing. But I definitely know that it's time for me to go, and I'm going to leave you with these three.

0: The late, great Dean Parrish and On My Way. And my last, my three before nine, is this from Jimmy Radcliffe.
1: Tonight with you, for the first time, I have learned what my lips are for. And darling, now that I've kissed you, I am

Jimmy Radcliffe, and long after tonight is over, I will be back again next week at same time, 6 o'clock, same place here at at the studios. And I tell you what, I can't wait. Just had a

message. What genre is it next week? Well, I don't really know until Tuesday. It could be any type of genre, but I can assure you it will be good music from 6 till 9 on a Sunday. 6 till 7 is Sunday Live, and then from then on it's Northern Soul from 7 till 9. You've been listening to me, Phil Kay, and this has been a Cotswold Hospital Radio production, and I wish you all the best.

If you're going home after you've been in hospital, recover well and still listen to us. And I will be back again next week, like I say. Can I say thank you for everybody who's sent in messages? And yes, keep them coming. That's what I like to hear. People do listen out there in Radio Land. So from me, Phil Kay, good night, take care, and keep the faith. Good night.

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1: Every year, over 300,000 people are diagnosed with cancer in the UK, facing many challenges, including exhausting treatments and difficult emotions. These challenges affect not only those with cancer, but their family and friends too. Maggie's is there for anyone living with or affected by cancer, offering an evidence-based programme of support that has been shown to strengthen physical and emotional well-being. Built alongside Cheltenham General Hospital, our centre is an uplifting place with qualified professional staff on hand to offer the support people need. 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
1: Norovirus is the most common cause of stomach bugs and can affect people of any age. Recognising the condition and taking action to prevent its spread is very important. The symptoms of a norovirus infection begin around 12 to 72 hours after you pick up the infection. Symptoms usually last for 12 to 60 hours, but sometimes longer. You may start to feel sick, and this is often followed by vomiting. Many patients will also get watery diarrhea, and some people will have flu-like symptoms. It is very infectious and is easily spread from person to person, and more likely to spread where people are in close proximity. Public places like hospitals and care homes are susceptible to outbreaks of norovirus and may result in ward closures and restricted visiting to help reduce the spread of infection. Do not visit people in hospitals or care homes until 72 hours after your symptoms have gone, and do not visit if you have been in contact with anyone in the last 3 days who has diarrhea or

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1: 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Or contact us on our free phone number 0800 019 32 82 between 9 a.m. and 5 p.m. Monday to Friday. 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
1: Do you feel that you are being held back by your reading ability? 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Or understand important letters without asking others to read them to you? Or take your driving test? Or get your first job? Or even attend college? Read Easy Cheltenham and Gloucester aims to transform the lives of adults in our area who struggle to read. Aimed at those over 18, one-to-one support is provided by a trained reading coach. 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Following a tried and tested reading programme, you'll work at your own pace, always keeping in mind whatever your end goal may be. 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
1: I want to tell you about sepsis. Sepsis is a life-threatening condition. Last year, it killed 48,000 people in the UK. It can lead to shock, multiple organ failure, and even death if not recognised and treated promptly. There is no single sign or diagnostic test, and sepsis is indiscriminate. While it primarily affects very young children, older adults, and people with underlying health conditions, it can sometimes be triggered in those who are otherwise fit and healthy. Sepsis always starts with an infection, such as a chest or urinary tract infection. It is not known why some people develop sepsis in response to these common infections, whereas others don't. How do you spot sepsis in adults? They could have slurred speech or confusion, have extreme shivering or muscle pain, do not pass urine for a whole day, have severe breathlessness. They feel like they are going to die. 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If you or another adult develop any of these signs, it is important to seek urgent medical attention. If you are worried about an infection, call 111 or contact your GP. 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And just ask, could it be sepsis?

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Opera Babes and Ode to Joy from the CD Beyond Imagination, opening the show for us today. Later in the programme, we'll have contributions from Only Man Allowed, Tasman Little and Jacqueline Dupre. But first, our featured composer, Frederick Delius, born in Bradford, Yorkshire in 1862, but lived most of his life in France. His music first made regular appearances in concerts after 1907, when Thomas Beecham championed his cause. Our first selection, on hearing the first cuckoo in spring, is a pastoral piece based on a Norwegian folk song, In Ola Valley, brought to his attention by the Australian composer and folk song arranger, Percy Grainger.

the Royal Philharmonic Orchestra with Delius's On Hearing the First Cuckoo in Spring from the CD English String Music. And our second selection, Over the Hills and Far Away, is a traditional English song dating back to at least the late 17th century. Here performed for us by the English Northern Philharmonic.

0: the Hills and Far Away, performed by the English Northern Philharmonia, taken from the CD Florida Suite, concluding our selection from our featured composer, Frederick Delius.
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0: One of the more unusual aspects of Alison Bolson's performances on the trumpet is her willingness to experiment, and here we have a piece originally written for violin, but specially adapted for her.

Johann Sebastian Bach's Gesu, adapted from Partita No. 3, performed by Alison Balsam, accompanied by the English Concert Orchestra, conducted by Trevor Pinnock, and taken from the CD The Sound of the Trumpet. We're off on our usual trip to Wales, where we'll visit our next two artists. Firstly, an undoubted touch of glamour with Catherine Jenkins, whose contribution is Nella Fantasia.

Catherine Jenkins and Nella Fantasia, based on Ennio Morricone's theme Gabriel's Oak from the 1986 film The Mission, and taken from the CD Catherine Jenkins' The Ultimate Collection. Our second contributors from Wales today are the choir Only Men Allowed, who in the short time they have been together have performed all over the world. So we're lucky to have them here today to give us their rendition of Love Divine, All Loves Excelling.

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Time now to bring a little sunshine into the ward and transport you musically off to Spain, possibly the cheapest Spanish holiday you're going to get, as we have Symphony Espanol, written in 1874 by the French composer Edward Lalo, and performed for us here by Tasman Little.

Edward Lalo's Symphony Espanol, exquisitely performed by Tasman Little, accompanied by the Royal Scottish National Orchestra, from the violin to the cello, and one of the finest cellists that Britain has produced, Jacqueline Dupré. A selection from Jacqueline is a piece originally written for piano by Felix Mendelssohn, and this is her interpretation for the cello of Song Without Words.

Jacqueline Dupre and Mendelssohn's Song Without Words from the CD The Sound of Jacqueline Dupre. And indeed, it must have been an all-family affair, as she was accompanied by her sister Iris on the piano. You've been listening to the best of British classical music with me, Peter Grogan. I've enjoyed your company today, and I look forward to you joining me again. And I'll leave you with Richard and Adam and a track from their CD The Impossible Dream. This is Hallelujah.